perfect country and western song. I wrote him back a letter and I told him it was not the perfect country and western song because he hadn't said anything at all about mama or trains or trucks or prison or getting drunk. Well, he sat down and wrote another verse to the song and he sent it to me, and after

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Arab, I'm wearing floral bubble. 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Milan your jawalal in Jamu Kamar Jerez. 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

jet black or hybrid, well, it matters nothing much. 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

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My mob are Quandamooka people, Waka Waka people, and the Goa Koa people. And you're listening to Deadly Murray Country here.

Hey, everybody. I tell you what I know. You're listening to AAA in Murray Country, and my name's Neil Murray. How about that?

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And I said, Mom, what are you listening to? And she said, Murray Country on Triple A.

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community. 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Stories from the road, music for the long haul. And when it's time to head home, the drive show keeps you moving. 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

0: 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I'm from Waka Waka, Kabi Kabi, and you're listening to AAA Murray Country.
1: So I travelled to England, Ireland, Scotland, and the United States. The other side of the world. It is my calling, my responsibility, endorsed by elders honored with this mission, to find our people and bring them home. But once we start, I think I'm going insane. I think I'm losing my mind. We're coming to get you. We're trying to find you. Getting closer and closer to where you might be. My heart's beating faster and deep in my breath. I can feel your presence. I don't speak your language. Can you understand me? You say, who are you? We've been waiting so long. We've been trying to find you. We come to take you home.

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Kamilaroi lands. Sitting on the plane with our precious cargo, grief washes over us. 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

0: 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My name's Andy Saunders, and it's so great to be here. Love all you mob out there.
1: There you go.

Yeah, by this time, we'll have to present you to the Electric Church. And if maybe you all listening to our notes, hearing our scenes, you know, playing, instead of rapping like I am now, then maybe that'll be just as good enough for anything. Just stick the sound. It's all freedom.

0: Jason Parsons, a.k.a. The Gift. 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
1: Lena Levi, a.k.a. 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

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And she said, Murray Country on Triple A.

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0: Hello, I'm Adam Evans with the NIRS News. Six airports across Indonesia have been shut down after a volcano erupted three times in 2 days. Mount Anak Krakatau, sitting between Java and Sumatra, first erupted on Saturday, sending ash high enough to ground more than 200 flights. Jakarta's main airport suspended operations early yesterday morning, with the shutdown extended three separate times as eruptions continued. More than 22,000 travellers have been affected, with routes to Singapore, Doha and Sydney among the hardest hit. Indonesia's geology agency says it's impossible to predict the timing or size of the volcano's next eruption. The volcano remains at the second highest alert level in Indonesia's four-tier warning scale. The team keeping Fred Hollows' vision alive in the outback is warning governments they're running out of time. Almost 60 years since Hollows first ventured into remote Australia to restore sight to Indigenous communities, many of the surgeons, nurses and support staff carrying out his work are nearing retirement age with no clear funding plan to replace them. They say without proper government backing, the program simply won't survive. Hollows' legacy has already delivered life-changing eye surgery to more than 3 million people worldwide, including tens of thousands of Indigenous Australians. The team is now calling on governments to act before decades of hard-won progress starts to unravel. A wildlife park worker has died after being attacked by a crocodile in Papua New Guinea. The man was inside a crocodile enclosure at Adventure Park in Port Moresby when he was attacked while feeding the animal. An eyewitness says the crocodile had the man's legs in his mouth for more than an hour before help arrived. Security staff had no firearms on site and could only pass him a small iron bar to defend himself until police and ambulance crews reached the scene. The man died from his injuries the following morning. And Ukraine says it's ready for genuine progress as US envoys arrive in Kiev for a fresh round of peace talks. President Volodymyr Zelensky says Kiev wants to bring the war closer to an end, insisting Ukraine's proposals are already prepared. It comes as Steve Witkoff and Jared Kushner land in the capital a day after holding talks with Russian President Vladimir Putin in Moscow. Putin and Zelensky have agreed to halt strikes on each other's capitals, however, fighting did continue elsewhere overnight. Zelensky says European security advisers will also take part in a separate session of discussions. We'll have more coming up next.
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0: To sport, and in the AFL, Adelaide has survived a late scare to end the Western Bulldogs season, holding on for a 22-point win in Saturday's elimination final. The Crows won 14-6-90 to 9-14-68 at Adelaide Oval. Also on Saturday, Sydney produced the performance of the finals so far, smashing Brisbane 21-15-141 to 13-10-88 in their qualifying final at the SCG. That's despite missing five key players to suspension. Logan McDonald kicked six goals. Geelong has kept its season alive, thumping Carlton by 33 points at the MCG on Friday. Skipper Patrick Dangerfield booted five goals for his 378th AFL game. With their qualifying final win, Sydney's earned a week off and a home preliminary final, while Adelaide and Geelong will both play semi-finals next weekend. The Crows will head to Brisbane and the Cats will take on Fremantle. Now for a look at the capital city weather for today. Sunny in Maganja and Brisbane with a top of 26. 22 in a shower or two in Gadigal Country, Sydney, while it's 18 and partly cloudy on Ngunnawal Gambri Country, Canberra. 14 in a shower or two for Nam, Melbourne, and a shower or two for Nipaluna, Hobart with a max of 15. A top of 19 and partly cloudy in Tundunya, Adelaide. Mostly sunny and 23 degrees in Morley, Perth, and a possible shower for Garamilla, Darwin with a top of 32. If you have any stories that you'd like to share with us, you can send us an email to news@nirs.org.au. That's news@nirs.org.au.
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4: Hey, good morning to Daily Mob out there for another Monday morning. That's right, I'm flying solo again. My co-host, she's heading up to Cairns for a conference that's up there this week. So she'll be having a ball up there, and all the mob up in far north Queensland will be listening to that laugh up there, I'm sure. Before I kick the show off, I'd just like to acknowledge the traditional owners of the land on which we are broadcasting from here in West End, Brisbane, and of course acknowledge our elders past, present, and emerging. Hey, happy Father's Day to all the fathers yesterday. I hope you had a deadly day. I know it's not always a good day for some, for various reasons. If you did have an opportunity to catch up with your kids, I hope you had a deadly Father's Day yesterday. It was pretty warm yesterday. I think it got up to about 35 degrees, so we literally have gone from winter, where we were probably having maybe 20 degrees as our hottest days, 18, 20 degrees, and then bang, straight into 30, 35s, just like that. So we must be going to be in for a very hot summer. So stay hydrated wherever it is that you are. Righto, let's kick the music off here this morning. This is Black Rock Band Family right here on The Brekkie Show.

Hey, good morning, Triple A Murray Country, the Brekkie Show, James Blundell there, Blue Collared Man, Good Lights and Broom, Neil Murray before that one, and Firstborn Daughter. Hey, 22 minutes past the hour here on the Brekkie Show this morning. No Gaila Bales for the week. She's heading up to Cairns for a conference up there, so she gets to meet all the deadly mob up there in Cairns this week. So you're just stuck with me again, unfortunately. But that's okay. That's okay. You were stuck with me for 6 months before she came along. So everything's fine. Relax, relax, relax. Calm down, calm down. Hey, 0493 222 822 is how you can get in contact with me. Send me an SMS, good morning, whatever it is that's going on in community. Maybe you'd like a song this morning on the show, or you can give me a buzz on 3892-0188 as well. That's another way you can get in contact with me. Let's keep the music rolling here this morning. This is Glenn Scuthorpe, what is it called here? Dean Mann.

is where it belongs. Right here with you. Start your mornings with The Brekkie Show. Real laughs, real yarns, real community. Rolling through the middle of the day, it's the Truckin' Hour. Stories from the road, music for the long haul. And when it's time to head home, the drive show keeps you moving. Good vibes, big laughs, and the soundtrack to your arvo. AAA is here with the voices you know and love.

Hey, good morning, Triple A Murray Country, the Brekkie Show with your host Ray Drake White. Before that one, The Simple Life, Black Nation, Emma Donovan. Before that one, Daisy Chain, Georgie Jones, and Slim Dusty. Further out, how you going this morning for a Monday? You got a little bit of Monday itis, have you? I don't know what's going on with my voice. Maybe I got a little bit of Monday itis myself. Do I sound a little bit different this morning? Hey, 0493 222 822. If you'd like to hear your song this morning, or if you'd like to give a bit of a shout out of some sort, or 3892 0188. Hey, how'd your team go over the weekend? We are now into finals this week for the footy. Let me have a quick look here. What happened? What happened over the weekend? Oh, yeah, that's right. The Broncos on Thursday night, they got up over the Doggies. The Dolphins scraped at home against the Titans. I think next year the Titans are definitely going to be a team to watch, but that's ages away. The Rabbitohs done a number on the Roosters, but, of course, the Roosters had plenty of players out. Rabbitohs getting up 50 points to 20. Wowee. The Warriors by 1 point over Manly. There were plenty of people I actually spoke to over the weekend who did say if there was going to be any team to push the Warriors leading into the finals, it would be Manly, and they nearly pulled it off. The Raiders, my green machine, had a big win over the Cowboys, 50 points to 30. Congratulations to Kobe Black, one of the debutantes playing in that game. He killed him. Dead set killed him. Another one that the Broncos have let go has gone to another club and potentially might be successful. The Storm in a good game against the Sharkies, 24-20, down there at Ocean Protect Stadium. That's right, they've changed all the names of these stadiums now, so you got to get it right, Ocean Protect Stadium. The Dragons, another close one over the Eels, 24 points to 22. And, of course, the Panthers, 38 points to 10 over the Tigers, who have had an interesting year on and off the field, that is for sure. And the Knights with a bye, which helps, or not helps them, they were already going to be in the finals anyway. So that's what happened. How did your team go over the weekend? We'll have a chat to Edric Lee later on about the finals footy when he comes in for the Daily Choices segment after the 8 o'clock news and weather. So stick around for that one. 6:42 here in the studios here in West End, Brisbane. I hope you're enjoying your morning so far, wherever you may be listening in. If you aren't living in the Brizzy metro area, don't forget, you can let your family and friends know they can download the iHeartRadio app or Community Radio Plus and just search us up there, Triple A Murray Country, for all the best country music mix around. Righto, this is a Florida Georgia Line here. I love my country, right here on The Brekkie Show.

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0: Hey, there he is, the big O, Roy Orbison there. You got it before that one, Ruby Hunter. I've been waiting right here on The Brekkie Show. Good morning, Carol. How you going? I will get you a song on a little bit later in the show, as I've got some songs locked and loaded, ready to rock and roll for you, Deadly Mob, this morning. Hey, good morning to the Deadly Mob over there in Warwick and down there in Grafton. Hey, Grafton, New South Wales, eh? Sneaking a little bit of Murray country in this morning. We love it when we hear our Deadly Mob over the border. The Curries are tuned in and they're looking for the best country music, eh? And this is where you're going to find it. So tell your family and friends all about us. And you can SMS me on 0493 222 822. As you can tell, I'm flying solo again this morning. Gyla Bales is off. She's going to be up in Cairns this week. So she won't be back until next week. She's at a conference up there called Converge, where all the other Deadly Mob from all the other radio stations will be. So they'll all be up there listening to her laughing at absolutely nothing. More than likely, absolutely nothing.
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0: Hello, I'm Adam Evans with the NIR Risk News. Thousands of travellers are stranded across Indonesia after volcanic ash forced the cancellation of four Qantas flights between Australia and Jakarta. It comes as Mount Anak Krakatau erupted three times in 2 days, closing six airports and grounding more than 200 flights in total. Qantas is offering fee-free refunds or rebookings for anyone booked a fly to or from Jakarta this week. Other carriers, including Singapore Airlines and Cathay Pacific, have also cancelled or rescheduled services. Indonesian authorities say all affected passengers are entitled to a refund. The volcano remains at the second highest alert level on Indonesia's four-tier warning system. Governments are being urged to properly fund a program that's restored the site to thousands of Indigenous Australians before it's too late. The team, continuing Fred Hollows' Outback Eye Care work, say key staff are nearing retirement and there's no clear plan to replace them without serious investment. Hollows built the program from scratch nearly 60 years ago, and while introducing himself simply as Fred, he earned the trust of remote communities. It's since delivered eye surgery to more than 3 million people worldwide. Without sustainable funding now, those behind the program warn Fred's legacy could disappear along with the generation that's kept it alive. Adventure Park in Port Moresby remains closed a day after one of its workers died following a crocodile attack. The man had been feeding the croc inside its enclosure when the animal attacked him and held onto the man's legs for more than an hour before help arrived. He was rushed to hospital but died from his injuries the following morning. It's understood the man, originally from PNG's Western Islands, had worked at the park for around 2 years. The park remains shut until further notice. Two US envoys have landed in Kiev for a fresh push to revive peace talks between Russia and Ukraine. Steve Witkoff and Jared Kushner arrived today after meeting Russian President Vladimir Putin in Moscow in talks that stretched more than 3 hours without any announced breakthrough. Putin and Ukrainian President Volodymyr Zelensky have agreed to pause strikes on each other's capital cities while discussions continue. European security advisers are also expected to join some of the sessions. Despite the pause on the capitals, Russia and Ukraine kept trading fire overnight, with at least one person killed and 10 injured across Ukrainian regions. We'll have more coming up next.
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1: 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A place where we lead conversations from across the nation on the big topics of all things arts, social justice, business, black politics, and black excellence. So sit back and open your binungs and join in the conversation.
0: To sport, and in the NRL, Penrith has claimed the minor premiership, thumping West Tigers 38-10 in Parramatta. Thomas Jenkins scored twice in the first half to join Alex Johnson atop this year's try-scoring charts, while Casey McLean bagged his first career hat-trick. Captain Isaiah Yeo also made his return from a month-long pectoral injury, playing 55 minutes in his first game back. Elsewhere, St. George Illawarra beat Parramatta 24-22. Meanwhile, in the AFLW, Carlton has stayed unbeaten this season, cruising past Collingwood 10-8-68 to 4-5-29 at Icon Park. Ruby Schleicher scored almost all of the Magpies' points, kicking three of the four majors before Georgia Knight finally got the visitors' only other score late in the final term. Meanwhile, the Crows spoiled Hawthorne captain Emily Bates's 100th AFLW game, dominating from start to finish to win for 10-7-67 to 5-9-39. Now for a look at the capital city weather for today. Sunny in Maganja and Brisbane with a top of 26, 22 in a shower or two in Gadigal Country, Sydney, while it's 18 and partly cloudy on Ngunnawal Gambri Country, Canberra, 14 and a shower or two for Nam, Melbourne, and a shower or two for Nipaluna, Hobart with a max of 15. A top of 19 and partly cloudy in Tundunya, Adelaide. Mostly sunny and 23 degrees in Morley, Perth, and a possible shower for Garamilla, Darwin with a top of 32. If you have any stories that you'd like to share with us, you can send us an email to news@nirs.org.au. That's news@nirs.org.au.
3: The 2026 AAA Brekkie Show with your host, Ray Nagin. Hey, good morning, a deadly mob out there for a Monday morning. I hope you haven't got any Monday-itis this morning. Hey, wasn't it hot over the weekend? Well, it was hot yesterday, that is for sure. I think it got up to about 35. I saw on the news there some bushfires and stuff around the place. I think there was a pretty big one up there near Toowoomba there. I don't know if that was yesterday or the day before, but yeah, please be safe and be careful not to start any fires anywhere accidentally if you are out camping or whatever it is that you like to do on the weekends. Hey, the Daily Choices crew will be in after the 8 o'clock news and weather, so stay tuned for that one. Congratulations to Taliqua Clancy and her teammate for qualifying for the LA Olympics in 2028. We had a chat to her last week on the show here, and she was letting us know that one way that you can qualify for that and go straight in is to win the tournament that took place over there in China last week. And yeah, they qualified, they got through. So congratulations from all of us here at AAA for another wonderful achievement in beach volleyball. Obviously, Australian beach volleyballer. Too deadly. So well done on that deadly achievement right there. Hey, as you may have noticed, she's not in this morning. Again, she's not going to be here for the week. She's up in Cairns, Gyla Bales, and that's okay. You got to do what you got to do. So stay tuned. I'm sure she'll put up something on her socials while she's up there for the week, so we can stay tuned to what she got up to this week. Hey, 0493 222 822. That's how you get it done. This is King Stingray.

We've been

Triple A Murray Country, the Brekkie Show. There he is, Toby Keith there. Should have been a cowboy. A little bit of Garth Brooks before that one. And Jason Aldean, Lights Come On. How you going this morning for a Monday? Did you have a big week? Big weekend? Hey, I hope you had a deadly Father's Day yesterday. I hope you had a deadly Father's Day yesterday, all your fathers out there. It was a hot one, wasn't it? It was pretty, pretty hot. I went bowling with my sister and my daughter yesterday down there at Logan. Got busted again. I don't know what's going on. I'm going to have to give this 10-pin bowling stuff away, I think. It's not all about winning, Ray. It's not all about winning. I know. I understand. But it'd be just nice to just bowl a couple of decent games every now and then. Oh, my goodness. I just don't know what's going on. I'll have to pick another sport. That's what I should do. Just pick another sport. Hey, this is the Chicks here. Wide Open Spaces right here on The Brekkie Show.

Triple A Murray Country, The Bracky Show, Miranda Lambert there, Kerosene, Randy Travis before that one, Digging Up Bones, and Hometown Pigman Brothers. How you doing this morning? I hope you're pumped and prepped and ready to go for your Monday morning. Hey, stay hydrated wherever you are. Geez, it was hot yesterday, 35 degrees. Wow, we just banged straight into it, and it's not even summer yet. It's only springtime. What's it going to be like come summertime? Hey, the Daily Choices crew will be catching up with those guys after the 8 o'clock news and weather, so stick around for that one. Don't forget, 0493 222 822. Send me through your requests this morning for the Bracky Show. We love playing all the deadly music that you mob love to hear. And Carol, she's done it again. She wants Old Choosing Texas. Here we go.

Karen Durante. 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Health, culture, education and the stories behind the headlines. 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

0: Hey, Triple A Murray Country, the Brekkie Show, Warren H. Williams, their storyteller. Before that one, Uncle Archie Roach and Thomas Rhett. Hey, good morning, Bala. You're in the studios nice and early. Edric Lee, how are you?
1: Good morning. Good to be back on studio again. Monday morning, start the week off right. But no, I'm well. Very well, thank you. What about yourself?
0: Yeah, not too bad. And how was your Father's Day yesterday? Good day?
1: Yeah, good day, unreal day. We were sort of just camping over the weekend and managed to be out there with a couple of brothers and sisters. So able to celebrate Father's Day in a different setting. First time being camping, but I'll tell you what, in studio here, it's a little bit quiet without your co-host today, isn't it?
0: It sure is. I was saying that this morning she's heading off to that conference up there in Cairns, and I said something like, where she's just going to go up there and laugh about absolutely nothing.
1: No, we mean in the best possible way.
0: Yeah, we mean that, Guyler, if you tune in the best possible way. But she's literally just going to go up there and laugh away the whole week. It's just going to be, anyway, I think she's going to, obviously she'll put some social media stuff up for the week up there, as a part of AAA. So yeah, can't wait to see what goes on up there. But yeah, that's good. So all the Deadly Mob around Australia, in terms of the radio stations and stuff, are all going to be up there in Cairns for the week. It's going to be warm up there, I reckon.
1: Ooh, I think it will be. I think it's that time of the year. So as always, making sure you're on warm weather, you stay hydrated, do the right things. But no, it'll be a deadly time for the mob to get together and the radio station. They can send deadly airwaves around the nation.
0: Yeah, deadly. Now, we're going to be catching up with you after the 8 o'clock news and weather for all things Deadly Choices. So stay tuned for that one. This is Lee Bryce here. I hope that you're happy now.
1: Yeah.

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0: Hello, I'm Adam Evans with the NIRS News. Six airports across Indonesia have been shut down after a volcano erupted three times in 2 days. Mount Anak Krakatau, sitting between Java and Sumatra, first erupted on Saturday, sending ash high enough to ground more than 200 flights. Jakarta's main airport suspended operations early yesterday morning, with the shutdown extended three separate times as eruptions continued. More than 22,000 travellers have been affected, with routes to Singapore, Doha and Sydney among the hardest hit. Indonesia's geology agency says it's impossible to predict the timing or size of the volcano's next eruption. The volcano remains at the second highest alert level in Indonesia's four-tier warning scale. The team keeping Fred Hollows' vision alive in the outback is warning governments they're running out of time. Almost 60 years since Hollows first ventured into remote Australia to restore sight to Indigenous communities, many of the surgeons, nurses and support staff carrying out his work are nearing retirement age with no clear funding plan to replace them. They say without proper government backing, the program simply won't survive. Hollows' legacy has already delivered life-changing eye surgery to more than 3 million people worldwide, including tens of thousands of Indigenous Australians. The team is now calling on governments to act before decades of hard-won progress starts to unravel. A wildlife park worker has died after being attacked by a crocodile in Papua New Guinea. The man was inside a crocodile enclosure at Adventure Park in Port Moresby when he was attacked while feeding the animal. An eyewitness says the crocodile had the man's legs in his mouth for more than an hour before help arrived. Security staff had no firearms on site and could only pass him a small iron bar to defend himself until police and ambulance crews reached the scene. The man died from his injuries the following morning. And Ukraine says it's ready for genuine progress as US envoys arrive in Kiev for a fresh round of peace talks. President Volodymyr Zelensky says Kiev wants to bring the war closer to an end, insisting Ukraine's proposals are already prepared. It comes as Steve Witkoff and Jared Kushner land in the capital a day after holding talks with Russian President Vladimir Putin in Moscow. Putin and Zelensky have agreed to halt strikes on each other's capitals, however, fighting did continue elsewhere overnight. Zelensky says European security advisers will also take part in a separate session of discussions. We'll have more coming up next.
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2: What are ya?
0: To sport, and in the AFL, Adelaide has survived a late scare to end the Western Bulldogs season, holding on for a 22-point win in Saturday's elimination final. The Crows won 14-6-90 to 9-14-68 at Adelaide Oval. Also on Saturday, Sydney produced the performance of the finals so far, smashing Brisbane 21-15-141 to 13-10-88 in their qualifying final at the SCG. That's despite missing five key players to suspension, Logan McDonald kicked six goals. Geelong has kept its season alive, thumping Carlton by 33 points at the MCG on Friday. Skipper Patrick Dangerfield booted five goals for his 378th AFL game. With their qualifying final win, Sydney's earned a week off and a home preliminary final, while Adelaide and Geelong will both play semi-finals next weekend. The Crows will head to Brisbane and the Cats will take on Fremantle. Now for a look at the capital city weather for today. Sunny in Maganjum, Brisbane with a top of 26. 22 in a shower or two in Gadigal Country, Sydney, while it's 18 and partly cloudy on Ngunnawalgambri Country, Canberra. 14 in a shower or two for Nam, Melbourne, and a shower or two for Nipaluna, Hobart with a max of 15. A top of 19 and partly cloudy in Tundunya, Adelaide. Mostly sunny and 23 degrees in Morley, Perth, and a possible shower for Garamilla, Darwin with a top of 32. If you have any stories that you'd like to share with us, you can send us an email to news@nirs.org.au. That's news@nirs.org.au.
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4: Hey, good morning, you deadly mob out there for a Monday morning. Thanks for putting up with my little croaky voice this morning. It hasn't been the same. I don't know what's going on.
5: You're lying.
4: Yeah. It's just like croaky ass. We're in the final hour of the show here. Don't forget, KD will be in with Let's Talk after the 9 o'clock news and weather before she jet sets up to Cairns as well to go to Converge up there. And the boys, I'm not too sure what's going on, to be honest, this afternoon for the drive show. I'm sure there's something going on from 3 p.m. onwards to take you up to 6 p.m. But Bala Edric Lee, you'll be joining us for the Daily Choices segment very, very soon. We're going to talk a little bit of footy as well, after the segment. Obviously, we're in the finals, so... Mm-hmm. We love talking, not necessarily love talking, but it's exciting. Only 8 teams left.
5: Yeah, exactly. I think you've got the regular season, which allows everyone to play, and then now it sort of knuckles down to the back end of the year with the finals. And this is where, with fans having their first team not in the final, they support their second team. Mm. Their second team not in the final, they got that third team. So it's all right. We got you covered. There's plenty of shirt and plenty of gear.
4: That's right. This is 40,000 years. Uncle Joey Guyer and No Fixed Address right here on The Brekkie Show.

0: The Triple A Brekkie Show. As we yarn with deadly choices.
1: Hey, good morning, your mob, for another Deadly Choices segment for a Monday. They've switched over. Good morning, Bala. Edric Lee, how are you?
2: Very well, thank you, Ray. Yeah, good morning to all the listeners out there. And yeah, once again, as we always say, we have switched over from a Tuesday to a Monday, which is a wonderful way to start the spring, I think. It's getting hot in here.
1: Ooh, isn't it? What? Hope they crank this aircon here in a minute. Now, what I was going to say. Now, you got plenty to talk about this morning. We got four different topics we're going to have a yarn about first. We might slip into the JMC first day, the Junior Murray Carnival, which isn't too far away now.
2: Yeah, that's right. It isn't too far away. The JMC is coming up fastly approaching from the 25th to the 27th of September. Located out there at the Albany Creek Crushers South Point Complex, which is a wonderful event that I'm sure you and I have been going to for a long time. And same with Triple A Murray Country. It's got all ages, mixed from 6s, 8s, under 10s and 12s. So I think registrations are pretty close to closing, but I know there's been a lot of teams that have been training in the local community here, far and wide. I've seen posts, social media posts, so wonderful to see the activity from the parents and the kids being all involved. It's a wonderful carnival to attend, isn't it, Ray?
1: Yeah, look, and they've changed the structure of that one a little bit to kind of match up with the older kids now. So from under 6s up to under 12s, they are able to put their own sides in or nominate their own teams and put together their own sides, which is awesome for the kids. You know, get to play with their mob and their friends. But as you say, I've seen a few and heard a few things as well. A few teams might be taking a little bit, I don't want to use the word serious, but there's been a little bit of training. It's a strong word, serious.
2: Yeah, it's a very strong word this time of year. And I think the beauty of the JMC too, I think it sort of matches what the QMC is doing with the older ages. So it's a nice pathway for the JMC to jump into the QMC and sort of work your way in. Lucky enough now, you've got the representative game for the 16s there and getting an opportunity to wear a representative jersey.
1: Yeah, now look, the main one, the QMC, the men's and the women's, and the under 18 boys and girls will all be kicking off on the 18th, 19th and 20th of September. 30 teams in the men's.
2: Yep.
1: I think it's about 12 in the ladies, might be a little bit more.
2: Yeah, similar to,
1: round about there. That's always about par for our carnivals. And then there's 14 under 18 boys and something similar for the girls. So that's going to be jam-packed with plenty of action. I saw in the team lists, looks like plenty of sides coming from up north.
2: Yeah.
1: Coming down to participate, which is awesome, right?
2: Yeah, this is sort of a carnival that speak about up north is the QMC being the big one here in the southeast Queensland, and you've got obviously the other little ones that happen further up north. And it's always a nice way to bring teams from north down or far and wide to be included, especially community teams that come together. And we don't want to use that word, but it is serious. It's pretty passionate, but one thing I always say is with a community team wins the QMC or a sporting carnival, it's a reflection of the environment out in the community. Everyone's doing well. Everyone's banding together and supporting one another. So, if you're a fan that likes to come out to one of these events, be sure to come along. It's a nice way to see your mob, see your family, and see some good footy being played.
1: Yeah, look, I think one of the things that I'm loving about it is it looks like, as that next generation comes through, there's going to be a lot of our young fellas participating for the first time in the men's division. I saw, Darkies have made the grand final, I think, the last two or three years, and they've got a Darkies Next Gen team that I saw in the team list, which is awesome. So I'm assuming they're all the younger fellas that are now coming through. So that's deadly for their mob that they're bringing these young blokes through.
2: Yeah, and that's what this footy is all about. You get to mix and match with all ages, and as you're an older player in these carnivals, you get to, I guess, highlight the young fellas coming through, teach them a couple of tips and tricks, and hopefully they continue to play alongside one another. And I think nothing better than sort of chucking on the same jersey and running out there with family.
1: Yeah, now look, obviously the women's division as well, the ladies, they get very passionate as well about their rugby league and who their mob are and where they come from. You expecting something similar this year, Edric, in terms of the women competition?
2: Yeah, most definitely. I think the good thing about the women's is they bring everyone together too, and it's all the way they play, that their style of play. They're very passionate. They do put on big hits too, and
1: they do.
2: One thing I love watching about the women's game is that like everyone's involved in that game. Like everyone's talking. Everyone knows rugby league, which is surprising to see how the women have picked it up pretty quickly. They're running the similar shapes. They're running holes. They're playing different style. It's definitely exciting to see, and it gets me excited for my family. I've got four little girls, and to see that rugby league now could be a potential pathway. It's awesome to see, and I want to see more women and more ladies being able to play our game.
1: Yeah, absolutely. Now, on the 7th of November, the Deadly Choices Touch Carnival will be over there at White's Hill again. I'm not too sure if nominations have closed. I think they may be still open. But gee whiz, there was a flood of our mob registering for the social division. There's already 18 teams for that open social division. How good is that?
2: Yeah, it's wonderful. To have a touch carnival, alternative carnival being played at White's Hill Reserve, it's wonderful. So we were there last year, and you talk of registrations. Teams can still register on dailychoices.com.au website, and I'm hoping to put the boots on this year. We're sort of umming and ahhing, and so I think I could potentially be playing raids, but I'm playing social. So it's been a long time, and those who know my stature or the way I'm built, it's a long way up, long way down. So to get down and pick up the ball could be a bit of a struggle, but lucky it's a social. But no, it's again a wonderful carnival, and not too many people can play a certain amount of sports, and touch football is your game, and be sure to join the team and come and play.
1: Yeah, absolutely. And look, I think the deadly thing about Deadly Choices introducing this social competition, you know, the mob have spoken and they've nominated the teams, and it's something that they're really interested in, which is deadly. So if you don't even regularly play touch football, but you just want to have a run around with whoever that may be, this is the perfect opportunity for these mob to come and have a run around.
2: Yeah, that's right. Perfect opportunity to just be involved. And also you get the deadly uniform that's being displayed as well, from all the artwork, from different colours, wonderful storylines. You got your name on it. So it's definitely a jersey or that's a hot item after the carnival.
1: Well, hopefully our team straight out of retirement doesn't draw your team, whoever you're going to have a run for. Anyway, I'll just tell them to keep running the plays at you. Do you sub yourself?
2: Yeah, exactly. The beautiful thing about touch football, if you haven't played before, you can sub anytime you want.
1: And if you're like me, just sit right on the wing, and then you're just right near the sub box, so you can just take that couple of steps and you're off.
2: Exactly. And the biggest trick for that one is make sure you have a subbing partner, because then you give them a look, put your finger up, and you're off like that. So.
1: 100%. Now, Edric, the other thing we got, the senior games is also coming up at the end of November, and Danny, our aunties and uncles get passionate about that one.
2: Oh, I've never seen them fire up before, and I think it's a perfect setting for our elders. They're obviously our gatekeepers, they hold a lot of knowledge, but when they play them games, it's fiery. And one thing I love about them is they can give each other cheek, the same cheek you hear from when you was a young fella. So even though they're sort of, they keep hassling you, they keep pestering you, they're definitely passionate, but it's good to see mob coming far and wide. I think senior games at the start of the year, people come down from Sherbo, from Toowoomba, so nice way to still be connected and find extended family that could be out there.
1: Yeah, look, one of the things I picked up from our elders is in terms of passion, man, they call each other traders and everything, like if they move places and they go to different clinics and all that sort of stuff or different regions, and they see each other there and they got that hand going, oh, you trader, are you going to jump on another team?
2: Yeah, or you can see when someone's sitting down and they whisper in their ear and they start laughing and going on, which is that same cheek that I imagine we all would have had when growing up.
1: Yeah, Deadly. Now, your daily choice for the day or the week, what do you got?
2: For me, it's always about my hydration. Given now, I speak highly of it, it's a very important thing. I think now we're going from winter into spring and getting a little bit active now, so especially with all these carnivals coming up, you don't want to be hydrating on the day, you want to be hydrating weeks and months prior. So get that good habit and good routine of also drinking water throughout the day.
1: Yeah, look, my daily choice I've started back on a bit of a health kick and a bit of a health journey a couple of weeks ago. So I'm down 1.8 kilos in the last 2 weeks, which is not too bad. I've got plenty to lose. Just starting off with walking. I walked twice yesterday, actually. I got up at 6 a.m. Father's Day yesterday and did my so Saturday I did bang on 30 minutes and then I got up yesterday and I got it out to 47 minutes. So I'm going to work my way up to an hour. And then yesterday afternoon I went for another 30-minute walk. So that's what I'm doing, and obviously I'm trying to change my my diet as well. No use doing all the exercise if you're going to keep eating all the rubbish, so to speak, you know what I mean?
2: Yeah, exactly. It goes hand in hand, and if your mob out there is seeing Ray walk in the community, be sure to give him a wave, toot your horn, or get him going, or even join him sometime. You never know.
1: Hey, yeah, why not? Why not join me? But yeah, a little bit of motivation helps, obviously. Going by yourself doing exercise is pretty tough, as you know, and you've always been around in a team environment, and you know they push you one another. So yeah, obviously the warmer weather coming up, so I want to stay hydrated as well and eat better food and stuff like that. But yeah, there you go. So down 1.8 kilos, hoping to lose a lot more. But yeah, if you do see me around Red Bank Plains, pull over the car and why not come and join me for a bit of a walk?
2: There you go. I'm coming in too, you know.
1: Coming all the way over from Mango Hill.
2: Bring the mangoes.
1: I was cruising around there the other day and I saw someone with a Mango Hill shirt on and I thought of you straight away and I was thinking, where is this fella?
2: Yeah, appreciate it. But it's the warmer weather now, so the mangoes would be prime. So you know, I'll be walking in here with mangoes for you.
1: Absolutely. Hey, where can everybody find the information for DC stuff?
2: That's right. You can find all of our information on our socials, www.dirtsocials.com.au. And as always, don't forget to book in, get your 715 health check at your local clinic and be up to date with all the events that's happening for this back end of the year.
1: Beautiful. No worries. That was Edric Lee there joining us again for another DC segment. This is Clint Black here, a better man.

0: Hey, Post Malone there. I had some help before that one. Thelma Plum, Homecoming Queen. Yeah, my voice sounds better now, Edric, doesn't it?
1: Yeah, I think it might have been that drink of water you took.
0: All of a sudden it just kicked in like, hey, raise back.
1: Yeah, no, raise back.
0: Hey, speaking of look, footy finals, we're in it. The top eight, we're in it. First game on Friday, Rabbitohs versus the Knights. What do you think?
1: Yeah, I think with the addition of the Rabbitohs having back Latrell Mitchell and David Fifita now sort of hitting their straps with the knuckle end of the year, I think Rabbitohs will sort of just get the Knights. Unfortunately, the Knights have sort of just had a couple of runs towards the back end of the season and definitely leading towards Rabbitohs there.
0: Yeah, look, I totally agree. I think, you know, Wayne Bennett's got certain players firing at the right time. David Fifita looks prime and ready to go. You know, you got Cody Walker there. So unpredictable. You don't know what he's going to do with that pass. And obviously he's loving Latrell Mitt being back there as well. Cam Murray, you know, geez, he's a workhorse, isn't he?
1: Yeah, workhorse. He just got player of the year for South Sydney as well. So definitely be one to sort of kickstart this back run that they're looking to do.
0: Yeah, and Kulamatangi, you know, went toe-to-toe there, you know, with old Spencer Lino on the weekend. A little bit of this and that spoken about that. But Kulamatangi, look, he's not going to take a backward step from anybody.
1: Yeah, exactly. And I think, you look on the flip side of the Newcastle, what they've got. They've got Safidi and they've got Dangai right there sitting on the wing. So they've got experience as well, which is definitely they're in the finals for a reason, but yeah, sort of just leaning just over to Rabbitohs. Which Gale, if you're listening, you'll be happy with that.
0: yeah, listening, going on the mails, you better be. Nah, good ways. Hey, Warriors versus the Dolphins over there in New Zealand. Wowee. One, I just want to say, what an experience the Dolphins team is going to have going over there. For one, big congratulations for the Dolphins making the finals. First time ever, I think. Is it been four seasons they've been in the comp now?
1: Yeah, it's been four seasons, and this is their maiden year that they've gotten into the finals. Obviously, when they first started, the foundation was sort of set, and always knew it'll take a couple of years for them to sneak into the eight. But yeah, congratulations to the Warriors about you know, finishing top of the table, two, second on the ladder. They get to take this home final, and geez, their support has been electric. Everyone's been supporting their team. They're carrying the nation on their chest, being New Zealand Warriors, and you know, I'll highlight the way they did that in this round of how they had the haka for the first time ever, and they performed in front of the Penrith Panthers, and I'm hoping for the same reception that could be nice viewing, and I'll be leaning towards the Dolphins, but I know this one will be circling of the round.
0: Yeah, now look, I spoke to some people before the weekend, so during the week, and I was talking about the Hammer and how he's not necessarily being quiet, but I tell you what, Cobbo and Farnsworth have been playing fantastic in the last month of football, and I literally was like, you know, the Hammer hasn't really unleashed yet, so just beware of the Hammer, and then he comes out on the weekend. Did he get a double? I just can't remember if he got a double.
1: Yeah.
0: You know what I mean? So, look, in terms of Dolphins winning, what do you think? What are the players you think have got to stand up for the Dolphins?
1: No, I think you're right there with Hammer being quiet, but I think when your sort of fullback is quiet, it's a reflection of everyone else is doing their job well and sort of not allowing him to get his right spots in the right time and unable to execute plays where, you know, last weekend against the Titans there, he showed what he's like in those crucial situations where he's backing up in the middle of, he's got some free open space with ball in hand. And it's definitely a clash that'll be spoken about of one, Dolphins being their first time in the finals, and you got the Warriors finishing top tail with this big clash. So hoping everyone's fine, everyone's fit and healthy, and everyone can put on a show.
0: You sticking with the Dolphins to win this one?
1: Yeah, sticking with the Dolphins, but geez, this would be a circle.
0: This is the one to watch. This is the game. I'm on the Dolphins as well, my second team.
1: Yay!
0: You're talking about second teams there before, second, third and fourth. But obviously good luck to both teams.

0: But yeah, I'm on the Dolphins as well. Hey, yeah, we move on to the Sharkies versus the Cowboys at Allianz Stadium down there in Sydney. What do you think?
1: Yeah, leaning towards the Cowboys on this one. I think just the way that they've been performing, obviously the game on the weekend, they scored plenty of points. They're just unable to defend them, where unfortunately Cronulla has sort of just been mislapsing. I think a big loss for them is they've been their 5'8" and Braden Trindle, and he sort of sets the scene for them. But in saying that, teams are in the finals for a reason. They can do things, and as we know, it's a team that turns up on the day. But lean towards the Cavs here on this one, just get over the Sharks. What about yourself, right?
0: Yeah, I'm the same way. I don't know, without Tricky Trindle there, I think he's been a massive part of the Sharks and what they've done this year. Congratulations to them as well for making the finals. But I think the Cowboys, especially if it's warm in Sydney on Saturday night, you know, obviously the Cowboys getting through their preseason up there and playing up there week to week or every fortnight, whatever. Yep. Might be just a little advantage, but for me, the Cowboys just somehow find a way to put on points, and I know they leak a lot of points as well. Mm-hmm. But yeah, I'm gonna go the Cows. I think they'll just find a way to get there. I don't know. No rhyme or reason to it. I just think the Cows will get there.
1: Yeah, it's sort of like this one where, do you remember the back in the day when the Sharks played the Cowboys, and then think there was it the Sharks that rolled down and they had 6 or 7 tackles?
0: That's right.
1: Yeah, so it's a sort of replay many years later.
0: That's right. And the last one is the Panthers versus the Roosters. Can anyone stop the Panthers?
1: No, well, they definitely claim minor premiers for a reason. They sort of definitely strung a few wins together. I guess their addition now is they got Isaiah Yeo back, which is a huge inclusion for the Penrith Panthers. They got a lot of players back through injury that's been sort of sitting out on the edges. So, and obviously the Roosters are with that Sammy Walker, which is sort of a bit hard for him because he's the one that brings a little X factor and he plays a different game. So this is 1v4. I'm tipping the Panthers here to get the Roosters, but you know, as again we say, it's a top four clash and any team can win here.
0: Yeah, absolutely. I'm with you there, the Panthers. So looks like we agree in all the games there. So we think the Rabbitohs will get over the Knights, the Dolphins over the Warriors, Cowboys over the Sharkies, and the Panthers over the Roosters. Good luck to your team if they are in the finals, and good luck to your second team and your third team.
1: Yeah.
0: All the teams.
1: Exactly. And I think, as we all know, we've all got family members that support their second and third and fourth team. So, wonderful weekend. I encourage everyone to sort of, watch the game with a family member and, make sure their house is supporting their team.
0: Yeah, absolutely. All righty. There's a little bit of footy talk there for the footy finals. All righty. This is Chris Young, Voices right here on The Brekkie Show with your host, Ray Nagus.

0: Triple A America Country, the Bracky Show. Chris Young there with the voices. Hey, it's that time of the morning where I have to wrap the show up. If you tuned in late to the show, you wonder where Gyla Bales is. She is going to be in Cairns. She's gone up that way for a conference that's up there with all the other diddly mob up there. So she's away for the week, is at Gyla Bales. So lucky I had Bulla Edric Lee with me this morning. But don't forget, after the 9 o'clock news and weather, Karen Durante will be in with Let's Talk. But yeah, no Gyla Bales today, Bulla.
1: Yeah, you know, when I walked in the studio, when I listened on the way down, I could hear that there wasn't her infamous laugh or a bit of her energy. But, you know, with these things, I guess I'm the next best in line, and hopefully I can sort of mimic what she does. But nah, she's been wonderful, hasn't she? She's been on the morning show, and she's even done the afternoon as well.
0: Yeah, so, that's right.
1: She's definitely been mixing and matching, and I'm sure she'll have plenty to yarn about when she comes back from Cairns.
0: It's almost like she's taken over AAA and all the stuff that's going on here.
1: Yeah, it could be Triple A to Triple G. So.
0: it's amazing what a infectious laugh can do for your life. It can just change your life.
1: Oh, change it for just the better. Like, so a bit of positive influence.
0: Hey, what do you got on for the rest of the day, Bully? You got much on? Just the usual stuff?
1: Yeah, just my usual stuff. But probably one thing I want to yarn about is the Brisbane Lions marathon that happened on the Friday there. We sort of didn't get a touch over it, but from all reports, it was a nice showing. It had Bart Watson out there on the Lions running a few clinics, all about footy, culture and community. And again, it's another showing of sport being AFL, and you know, a lot of our mob are pretty good at AFL all around, and it's another way to get together. And it was a wonderful community event that was displayed by the Brisbane Lions, and hopefully it grows from there. It's a wonderful thing for our youth, ages between 12 and 17, and you know, hopefully the mob that went can sort of reach out to more mob to come along, and you know, they could have the next Brisbane Lions player right here in our community.
0: Yeah, absolutely. Yeah, I did see quite a few people on my social media that attended that, and they absolutely loved it. So well done to Bart Watson and the crew over there at the Brizzy Lions for putting on a deadly event. Hey, I hope you have a deadly day, Bulla, and we will catch up with you next week.
1: For sure. Appreciate it. Thank you for having me, and make sure everyone has a good day too.
0: No worries. Enjoy your deadly day, you mob out there, and I will see you bright and early tomorrow morning. Hey, we'll leave you with some Yothi Yindi, Christina Anu and Lainey Wilson.
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0: Hello, I'm Adam Evans with the NIR Risk News. Thousands of travellers are stranded across Indonesia after volcanic ash forced the cancellation of four Qantas flights between Australia and Jakarta. It comes as Mount Anak Krakatau erupted three times in 2 days, closing six airports and grounding more than 200 flights in total. Qantas is offering fee-free refunds or rebookings for anyone booked a fly to or from Jakarta this week. Other carriers, including Singapore Airlines and Cathay Pacific, have also cancelled or rescheduled services. Indonesian authorities say all affected passengers are entitled to a refund. The volcano remains at the second highest alert level on Indonesia's four-tier warning system. Governments are being urged to properly fund a program that's restored the site to thousands of Indigenous Australians before it's too late. The team, continuing Fred Hollows' Outback Eye Care work, say key staff are nearing retirement and there's no clear plan to replace them without serious investment. Hollows built the program from scratch nearly 60 years ago, and while introducing himself simply as Fred, he earned the trust of remote communities. It's since delivered eye surgery to more than 3 million people worldwide. Without sustainable funding now, those behind the program warn Fred's legacy could disappear along with the generation that's kept it alive. Adventure Park in Port Moresby remains closed a day after one of its workers died following a crocodile attack. The man had been feeding the croc inside its enclosure when the animal attacked him and held onto the man's legs for more than an hour before help arrived. He was rushed to hospital but died from his injuries the following morning. It's understood the man, originally from PNG's Western Islands, had worked at the park for around 2 years. The park remains shut until further notice. Two US envoys have landed in Kiev for a fresh push to revive peace talks between Russia and Ukraine. Steve Witkoff and Jared Kushner arrived today after meeting Russian President Vladimir Putin in Moscow in talks that stretched more than 3 hours without any announced breakthrough. Putin and Ukrainian President Volodymyr Zelensky have agreed to pause strikes on each other's capital cities while discussions continue. European security advisers are also expected to join some of the sessions. Despite the pause on the capitals, Russia and Ukraine kept trading fire overnight, with at least one person killed and 10 injured across Ukrainian regions. We'll have more coming up next.
1: Sit. 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
1: Let's talk. A place where we lead conversations from across the nation on the big topics of all things arts, social justice, business, black politics, and black excellence. So sit back and open your binuns and join in the conversation.
0: To sport and in the NRL, Penrith has claimed the minor premiership, thumping West Tigers 38-10 in Parramatta. Thomas Jenkins scored twice in the first half to join Alex Johnson atop this year's try-scoring charts, while Casey McLean bagged his first career hat-trick. Captain Isaiah Yeo also made his return from a month-long pectoral injury, playing 55 minutes in his first game back. Elsewhere, St. George Illawarra beat Parramatta 24-22. Meanwhile, in the AFLW, Carlton has stayed unbeaten this season, cruising past Collingwood 10-8-68 to 4-5-29 at Icon Park. Ruby Schleicher scored almost all of the Magpies' points, kicking three of the four majors before Georgia Knight finally got the visitors' only other score late in the final term. Meanwhile, the Crows spoiled Hawthorne captain Emily Bates's 100th AFLW game, dominating from start to finish to win for 10-7-67 to 5-9-39. Now for a look at the capital city weather for today. Sunny in Maganja and Brisbane with a top of 26, 22 in a shower or two in Gadigal Country, Sydney, while it's 18 and partly cloudy on Ngunnawal Gambri Country, Canberra, 14 and a shower or two for Nam, Melbourne, and a shower or two for Nipaluna, Hobart with a max of 15. A top of 19 and partly cloudy in Tundunya, Adelaide. Mostly sunny and 23 degrees in Morley, Perth, and a possible shower for Garamilla, Darwin with a top of 32. If you have any stories that you'd like to share with us, you can send us an email to news@nirs.org.au. That's news@nirs.org.au.
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0: This episode is brought to you by the University of Queensland Business School.
1: Coming to you from the lands of the Turrbal and Yuggera peoples, this is Karen Durante for Let's Talk.
2: Good to be with you. Welcome to Let's Talk. My name is Karen Durante. Firstly, I'd like to acknowledge our ancestors and also our elders whose shoulders we stand on. I also want to acknowledge traditional owners of the land where you are and acknowledge that Aboriginal and Torres Strait Islander peoples have never ceded their sovereignty. Well, as you know, AAA has this deadly partnership with the University of Queensland's Indigenous Business Hub, where we get to hear about First Nations businesses in our communities. And the one that we're going to talk about today is kind of like up there with all of these First Nations businesses that are being created by Aboriginal and Torres Strait Islander women. Although in this sense, it's actually one of those fast-growing ICT security businesses. And I do want to welcome to the program Jack Rees, who's co-founder and board chair of Bydam Solutions. Jack, welcome to Let's Talk.
3: Oh, good morning, Karen. How are you?
2: Yeah, not too bad. I know you're no stranger to Let's Talk, that you've been on before. But for those who don't know Jack Rees, who's your mob?
3: Yeah, not my first time. However, it's been a while too, so it might be a little bit rusty, but we'll just yarn and see how we go. So my mob, I'm Badulaig from Badu Island up in Zenethkes, we like to refer, but more commonly known as the Torres Straits. Badu sits in the western region of the islands. So I've been living in Brisbane though now in the Yuggera and Turrbal country for on and off, let's just say 20 years.
2: Yeah. And so your heritage comes through mum, who, you know, I should acknowledge that me and Jack, we related there somewhere because we both come from same family line. Yes. So, well,

0: Well, put that out there straight away, and just wanted to see what you know about your mob, and you know, do you speak language? Do you island dance? Do you do practice your culture every day type thing, Jack? As someone who doesn't actually live untap with Zanathkes.
1: That's a good question. Very, very. It's often a challenge, I think, for some people, you know, because I was born on Thursday Island, moved away when I was 3-4 years old, and it was around this idea that my parents wanted to offer me and my sister opportunities for our future. And back in the 80s.
0: Yeah. And Dad come from Queensland, didn't he?
1: Queensland, farm out southwest Queensland.
0: Yeah.
1: Yes. And the idea was we have to go to a different place to provide that opportunity, so therefore we move away from the homeland. I would travel back quite often to the islands, family, schooling, all of that. I can speak broken English, so it's not a fluent like my mum.
0: Yeah.
1: Who can? However, you know, the more you sit with your elders, you sit there and you listen and you pick up the language as you're around it more.
0: Yeah.
1: My family, so people probably will recognize my mother's maiden name, so Armats, Nonas, and we're all connected, as you said.
0: Yeah.
1: And through that connection, what I do now, especially when it comes to our culture, our history, is I've got 3 young boys.
0: Yeah.
1: So I'm educating the boys and just reminding them that even though we're not on the islands often, it comes from within. So I teach them a little bit of the language around the yes, the no's, the please, the thank yous, you know, the terms we should all understand when it comes to respect. And then I'll sit at the dinner table and we'll discuss a different topic. It might be the TI flag or the Aboriginal flag and what the colours stand for and things like that.
0: Yeah. Look, I'm really glad that you're here. You know, let's talk about Bardump Solutions. And this is something that you and a mate, Pip, decided you needed to set up.
1: Correct.
0: Tell us the story.
1: Correct. Well, firstly, I'll start with Bardump. And Bardump in my language of Kalalagaya is the word for shark. And it has always been a moral compass within the business, because when it comes to business, we understand there's a lot of nuances, there's a lot of complexities, and we operate within a Western construct as well. So when it comes to winning business, you know, there's all these different, I'll just call challenges, different challenges. However, those challenges lead to rewards. And it was around, again, this idea that 8-9 years ago, we couldn't name any cybersecurity experts who identified as mob, or we didn't know anyone. And the idea was from, well, let's use sports, for example. I know from Zanathkes, we have Paddy Mills in the NBA. We've got, Balazs Ramam and center for Broncos, now Shibasaki cruising to Bears. So we know that sports plays a big role in our communities because they're role models.
0: Yeah.
1: And our kids aspire to want to be the role models because they can see it.
0: Yeah.
1: They see it, they believe it, and they understand there's a pathway if they can be good at it.
0: Yeah. And I'm pretty sure that boy Savage too.
1: Savage, yes.
0: In Canberra is it.
1: As well.
0: Boy because and big mate Ginnar dance move after he scored a try there. I was watching the game over the weekend. I think. Well, we know Savage, you know.
1: That's it, Savage as well.
0: Come from Torres Strait.
1: And Chris.
0: Yeah.
1: Chris at Canberra too, and his middle, Savage, middle name Kulpiam, which is
0: a
1: powerful word in our language.
0: Yeah. Anyway, sorry, I didn't mean to distract.
1: That's all right. So, yeah, back to the sports role models, we wanted to replicate the same role models but for tech and cybersecurity. And now we've seen our industry grow to AI, machine learning, and then what do we see when we look to the future? Well, quantum is a big part of this.
0: What's quantum?
1: I'm not going to go into it because no one really knows what quantum is. No, quantum is a code that is a super, super, super powerful, powerful computer. That's there's a deeper technical level of understanding, and people who are studying this quantum. I think if we keep it high level and easy to understand, it's just a super fast computer.
0: All right, yeah. Of course, Australia is grappling with AI at the moment.
1: Yes.
0: And so I guess companies like yours need to be at the forefront this to be competitive, to stand, you know, head and shoulders above the rest in the marketplace.
1: Yes, yes. Yeah, we've seen a big, big impact of AI, whether for good or whether for bad. That aside, there is an impact, and it comes with its different narratives. The good we see, right around, you know, jumping into the different platforms and asking questions and it giving you a quick answer. We've seen it respond. And then there are elements within, again, the business landscape where it's being supportive in things such as impacting a profit and loss statement or a balance sheet. So there's a business context to it. The flip side, and I think there's a lot of, I'll call it just fear-mongering, I guess. It is things like, I went to a conference not long ago and one of the topics at the conference was, will AI take my job? And yeah. I walked past that it was a panel of speakers and keynote speakers. That lineup was out the door because of the fear factor. So while there's that fear factor of, oh, will it take my job? It's also creating jobs as well. I think it's just important, though, as people, we just got to remember and remind ourselves that AI is not human and that we still must be humane in how we approach and treat things, because the way AI learns is not like a typical classroom setting where we grew up. We'd go and sit in a classroom or we'd learn from our elders and then that message that was taught to us would stay in our brain. AI learns from what is put out there in the internet.
0: Yeah. The data that
1: it gathers. That's right. And that the data it gathers, ingests, and
0: which is why it's, you know, there's all this talk at the moment about these data centers.
1: Yes.
0: They already exist, but what's going to be required is AI, I guess, its influence is felt. We'll need a greater infrastructure.
1: That's right. So we're so fortunate that we're able to have an iPhone or a device and we can just ask questions and type in questions. And where does that information come from? It has to come from somewhere. It doesn't just get plucked from the air. So there's infrastructure, and we've probably heard of these things such as data centers, AI data centers. And these data centers, they consume a large and an enormous amount of energy. So we have to be mindful when we develop these data centers. You know, there's an environmental impact, and we have to ensure we're doing it properly.
0: Well, we've already seen, you know, some First Nations communities, you know, traditional owners, native title, land right holders, you know, push back on planned or proposed data centers, and they've had some wins, obviously, because the concerns, the environmental concerns.
1: That's right. And the amount of power, there's also water, because of the amount of power it generates, there needs to be cooling systems, so access to water. And then there's obviously an economic impact that has on it. So there's the environmental impact, economic impact, and you can look at it two ways as well. I mean, economically, does it create jobs? Of course.
0: Mm.
1: Economically, does it cost a large amount of money? Yes, of course. Again, I think it just goes back to do your research. There's so much information out there, and educate yourself, and you can make a call based on what you see and what you don't see.
0: Mm. Well, going back to Bidarm Solutions, I mean, being in this space must be just incredible. Did you imagine as a kid that you'd be talking about things like this right now?
1: Not at all.
0: No. What did you want to do? Did you want to be a footballer too when you were growing up?
1: Yeah, of course. Of course. We all do. We all did. Let me share with you actually. And I hope people can relate to this, because I mentioned before believing.
0: Yeah.
1: You know, step one is you need to believe. When Bidum started, it was, again, an idea. Well, if we can create role models by selling cybersecurity solutions to Australian businesses and Australian governments, there should be profit in that. Of course, that's how commerce works. We had our challenges, as you do any startup early on. However, back to my point, step one is to believe. I signed a football contract when I was 17 with an NRL club in Sydney. It didn't last long. As a young adult at 17, when you sign something like that, you go to that and you think, I'm 10 feet tall, nothing can knock me down, right? You tap your chest, ting ting ting, I'm robust, I'm made of metal. But you do get, look at what happened to me was an injury cut me down in my prime, couldn't come back from it, and then you go down a pathway of, you know, you got to find your way, you got to find yourself, and it comes with its challenges as well. Fortunate for me, I had family, I had friends, I had loved ones who were able to help me out through that. And then all of a sudden I get through the other side, and all I wanted to do was own a business. I didn't know what, I didn't know where, I didn't know when.
0: But you wanted to be your own boss.
1: But something, yeah. That's right, I want to be my own boss. And people see by them the successes of Jack Reese. They don't see the businesses that led up to that, the failed businesses, which were, for me, they were all lessons.
0: Yeah.
1: But that aside, you know, they didn't work out. I saw it.
0: And this is the thing, is that, you know, people are afraid of failure, but don't see it as a lesson.
1: Yes.
0: You know.
1: Yes. Yeah. Correct. That's right. That's right. So I tried my hand at the, and I just didn't work for me. The old Instagram, Facebook, fitness person.
0: Yeah.
1: And that would have been back in 2000 and let's say 2015.
0: Yep.
1: Then there was the, you always have these multi-level marketing sales things. And, you know, that wasn't for me either. I sold hats.
0: Yeah.
1: New era hats. And I got a cease and desist because they weren't genuine. But these are just things that I went, okay, well, I'll learn from that. What would I do differently?
0: Yeah.
1: We'll put that aside.
0: Didn't you work at IBA at one stage too?
1: Yeah. Yes, IBA there. So IBA in my lifetime and learnings taught me a lot.
0: Yeah.
1: Taught me a lot about trust and trusting the right people.
0: Yeah.
1: Taught me also to speak up, because when it comes to our culture, our well-being and what we want to achieve, sometimes you need to fight. And unfortunately, we have to fight a bit harder to prove a point.
0: And quite often, our voice has been the one that's not been heard anyway.
1: Mm. Yes.
0: Particularly, I guess, around the business sector, even though both Aboriginal and Torres Strait Islander people, cultures have been trading, been business.
1: Generations, yes.
0: For generations and generations.
1: Wow. Mm. That's so true. Mm. So it's innate within us.
0: Yeah.
1: The trading and the business sense and understanding. Did a stint with IBA. You know, I was in the banks as well. So fundamentally, I would learn a bit about business and how profit and loss statements interact with balance sheets and all of these different terms around what business means. And then finally, Bidum starts, and we're an Australian sovereign cybersecurity capability.
0: Yeah.
1: Providing cybersecurity.
0: Not just here in Brisbane, you've got a national footprint.
1: We've got a national footprint, and we started here in Brisbane. So another funny story, we actually started in the Brisbane Hilton in the lobby. And because it's in Queen Street, so for those of you who are listening, it's central within Brisbane. So you could be walking down Queen Street. There's the Hilton. And everyone knows the Hilton because it's a nice big, open space. So we would speak to partners and customers and ask them, hey, we're just walking past the Hilton. Do you want to pop in for a coffee?
0: Yeah.
1: Unbeknownst to them, that's where we were sitting for the whole day, just working away. We did that for 12 months.
0: Yep.
1: and business doesn't discriminate. So we had to be mindful of cash flow.
0: Yeah.
1: We couldn't afford an office down at, we're at Eagle Street now here in Brisbane. We couldn't rub $2 together in our early days. But you stick to it, you believe it, and now we have offices in Brisbane, Sydney, Melbourne, Perth, staff in Adelaide and Canberra.
0: Mm.
1: So we've grown to a national footprint now. And
0: yeah.
1: Yeah, we provide cybersecurity solutions.
0: So what was it, a staff of two, you and Pip?
1: That's it.
0: What's it, a staff of now? How many do you have on the books?
1: On the books, about 40. 40, it fluctuates a lot. 40, yeah. If we include contractors, 60 to 70.
0: Yeah. Mm. Wow. And were you managing people in your previous businesses in your previous roles?
1: Yeah, just me one.
0: Just you.
1: That's easy. I run a rule of fives.
0: Yeah.
1: It was when we had a team of five people,
0: yeah,
1: it was manageable. But when we hit our first, our multiples of five, so when we got to 10,
0: yeah,
1: we had to adjust because there were more people.
0: Yeah.
1: Then we hit 15 staff. It was like we have to adjust again. There were more people than 20 and so on and so on and so on. So, yeah, for every five staff, multiples of five, there was always a new challenge and we had to adjust and learn from it.
0: Mm. One of the things that we hear about businesses is about culture, the business culture. Mm. So I see Pip's still there. So what kind of culture did you want to instill in ByDump Solutions? Is it much drawn on your own cultural background and both of your business backgrounds?
1: Of course. Yeah, of course. In cybersecurity, there's always these big words, big macho words like brute force attack, breaches, and it really creates this fear, uncertainty and doubt. And we wanted to flip that. And obviously we'd have our mob culture, that's a given. That's a foundation that will never leave. It's always there. But we wanted to just bring into the frame faith, hope, love and faith, because, again, using our culture in the context of cybersecurity, we are a village of people. So we understand everyone has a role to play and we all do our roles. We all get food on the table, clean water to drink and so on and so on. So that's the culture we wanted to bring to ByDump for the team and the staff to say, if we can get this right, we can provide a solution. There will be profit in that solution. And what we do with the profits is we're going to give it back to universities for lifetime scholarships.
0: Yep.
1: And we have done that.
0: Yeah. How many scholarships have you set up? Because it's not. I know you've got one at UQ.
1: Yes.
0: I think I saw one recently at Edith Cowan.
1: Yes.
0: In WA. Where else have you got these lifetime scholarships?
1: Yes. So just again, the lifetime scholarships were back to my sporting analogy. We wanted to lower barriers for mob who were interested in cyber or STEM, where typically it wasn't at the forefront of our people's minds. So the scholarships are in perpetuity, so lifetime. So when you and I, Karen, are dust in the wind for year after year after year, somebody will receive the ByDump scholarship. Now we can bring into the yarn intergenerational change, intergenerational wealth. But back to the scholarships and where they're located, University of Queensland was our first. We have our second at the ANU in Canberra. Our third was at Edith Cowan over in the west in Perth. Recently, we just announced UNSW.
0: Mm-hmm.
1: And there's two at UNSW. So when we had paid for one, UNSW matched it and did a second there. So
0: what's that, six?
1: And then one more at RMIT.
0: Oh,
1: yes.
0: That's solid.
1: Yes, sir.
0: We're going to take a music break and come back. Yarning with Jack Reese, who's the co-founder of ByDump Solutions.

0: This episode is brought to you by the University of Queensland Business School.
1: This is Karen Durante for Let's Talk.
2: And we're with Jack Rees, who is the co-founder of Bidum Solutions. Now, Jack, when it started out, you were the CEO. So what your position has actually changed a little bit now because you're now on the board. So do you still have an active role within Bidum from an operational point of view?
3: Yes, I do. I still have an active role, however, less active.
2: Yeah.
3: We appointed a CEO.
2: Yep.
3: That was earlier this year. Time flies. So I'm just gathering my my time clock. I guess did the classic ASIC move, which they love, and I stood down as CEO and took on the sole role of chair of the Bidum board.
2: Yeah.
3: And I mean the board we always have the directors always have liabilities attached to us when we choose to take on any business.
2: Yeah.
3: And that requires still having some insights into the operations. So rather than I guess being deep in the operations and sometimes being probably a roadblocker, things grow and people have perspectives that they want to bring in. I decided to get out of the way and let's focus on the board. And you know, it's corny. People used to yarn and say, "Oh, you know," they're saying, "When are you going to stop working in the business and work on the business?" I was like, "Oh, whatever. That's a silly saying." But then when you actually are in it and you go, "Huh, this has been missing. I haven't been working on the business. I've been stuck in it." So to be able to step out onto the board, there's some strategic directions now we can focus on.
2: Yeah, absolutely. How big's your board?
3: Not big. Two.
2: Two.
3: But that was one of the as we grew by them, the plan was to grow the board because we were so stuck in the business. We didn't have time to focus a lot on board level strategic initiatives.
2: Yeah.
3: And now we do. The plan is we'll have another two directors shortly.
2: Yeah. So, you know, with the cybersecurity, we touched on, you talked a bit about quantum and you didn't want to go too much into that because I think everybody, like you were saying, is thinking about what quantum is type thing.
3: Yes.
2: But what are the new frontiers, you know, particularly for and opportunities that are there for First Nations people, particularly in this space, in you know, information technology,
3: in tech.
2: We know that there's a real big drive happening across Australia about getting more people into STEM, particularly First Nations women, seeing as you know, one of the innovation awards went to the STEM Academy for women.
3: That's deadly.
2: And I know that, you know, Bidum yourself, you've been award winners as well, recognised for the innovation that you guys are doing as well. So what are the new frontiers?
3: Well, you and I yarned about this and I was giving it some thoughts and I did have to sit and write a few notes down. And back to my point

0: around, you know, there's this fear factor with AI that is it taking my job? Let me flip it and just put out there, and focusing on tech and AI, the skill shortage that could shift, because we will still need AI specialists. We will also have data engineers. We still require cyber professionals, architects, cloud architects.
1: Right, so quite it's, different from architects.
0: That's right. Not a building architect. Yeah. But, you know, when there's a solution for IT and tech, you build it and you architect it. So there's still that skill set required. There's still the hardware. So while everything is in, you know, when you search something, it's where does that information come from? Where is it housed? Well, that's the infrastructure and the data centers. So there's still, you know, we still need electricians. We still need to be able to build these things. So the infrastructure of AI creates jobs well beyond AI developers.
1: Mm-hmm.
0: So the next frontier, if you were looking at tech or cyber, there were probably two parts: the building of the infrastructure. The other part is the software, and the tech is out there. You can build an app if you'd like, of some sorts. I was taught early on, and it was, and I'm not a software developer, please. But what AI did give me was the simplicity of asking it to build me an interactive dashboard to show me fuel prices across Brisbane from the cheapest to the most expensive back when the fuel crisis hit. And it did it.
1: Yep.
0: It pulled the data and was able to build it. So, as you know, when you think about software developing or application developing, there's those opportunities as well.
1: Wow. And here I was thinking I was deadly yesterday asking AI to remodel my bathroom.
0: Hey, let's build an app with that. All of a sudden we got a house remodeling application. There we go.
1: So is Bynum where you want it to be right now? I know that now you're taking on a more strategic role because you want to build on Bynum because you've been working in it. So I guess, maybe it's not, which is why you've taken this role.
0: No, maybe, yeah. The future is our oyster. maybe I just want to go more kayak diving, more fishing. No. I've always kept an open mind with business.
1: Yeah.
0: So long as we're progressing and working towards something, I don't want to rest on our laurels. Our industry can sometimes become lazy. You know, the something over there is innovating. We'll see what happens. But we got to stay nimble. Especially when it comes to our people. You know, we get left behind. So when I think about tech and the scholarships and everything that I was yarning about, the Closing the Gap report, I don't want tech to be another piece of statistic that works against us.
1: Yeah.
0: I mean, the World Health Organization states that safe, secure connection is a basic human right now.
1: Yeah,
0: but we go remote here in Australia and there is none.
1: Yeah. Well, there is that digital inclusion, you know, that's now a new Close the Gap measure as well. Yeah. So we're about to head into a conference talking about digital inclusion up in Cairns. And it'd be interesting to see where we are now. We've got obviously the big telcos part of that conversation.
0: So they should.
1: Again, we might have the connectivity, but do we have the infrastructure? Do our people have, you know, phones?
0: Yeah.
1: To even access
0: that
1: technology, you know, and let's face it, mob have been, particularly in remote communities, have been sold duds.
0: Yes.
1: Or just been taken for a ride and, you know, we've seen some decisions that have highlighted that issue.
0: Yeah.
1: But certainly, who was I talking to? Oh, I can't remember. Maybe it was you when we were preparing for this interview, you know, like when you think about community, you know, I don't know whether this was something that Mum thought about, like you only got maybe four types of careers, jobs in the Straits is, you know, teacher, health, maybe working in retail. Can't think of what the other one is.
0: Fisheries maybe, yeah.
1: Maybe, yeah, fishing. So the kind of work that you're doing, you know, shows that there is a multitude of other things that we could be doing in our communities, right?
0: Yes, yeah. Yeah, that was from the early days. Connection, safe, secure connectivity would give you access to opportunities. So if you wanted to work in cybersecurity, so long as you had a laptop that was secure and you had access to that safe connection, well, you could do the work that I do from anywhere in the world.
1: Mm.
0: So long as you had the connection.
1: Yeah.
0: So you can be up on, you can be on Badu Island. You can go further north to Saibai, or we can go inland to, you know, up in Northern Territory where there we know that there's connection challenges. You can go anywhere so long as you have that connection, and that can provide, like you said.
1: Although you do occasionally have some situations where a car runs into a pole or something or other like that, and you've lost connectivity for the day or something like that.
0: Yeah.
1: Well, with Telstra's recent outage, you know, it was...
0: Yeah.
1: That was major. I mean, I was up at Zonathkes.
0: Yeah, yes.
1: And coming over from Hammond to Thursday Island to go to a languages symposium, and I'm just like, oh, my goodness, there's no bars whatsoever. I mean, you get bugger all bars
0: anyway.
1: Most of the time anyway. Yeah. So then to have no service, it was like, oh.
0: That's strange.
1: I know. It's frustrating coming from here, like in an urban centre, you take it for granted, right?
0: Yes. Yes, of course.
1: Yeah.
0: Yeah, yeah. Well, then your reaction when that happened is a sign or solidifies the point around how our people and more broadly everyone within Australia relies on connection.
1: Yeah.
0: And without it, it is a big, it reminds you, oh, we can't live without it anymore. Mm.
1: How
0: did we do it? Yeah.
1: Beforehand.
0: We didn't growing up, we didn't have phones.
1: No.
0: Mobile phones.
1: No.
0: And if we did, it was all the
1: bricks.
0: Bricks, yeah. You could use it as a hammer.
1: Oh, my goodness. One of the things that I did want to have a chat to you, Jack, is because you are, you know, a First Nations man. You're the father of three boys.
0: Mm, yeah.
1: And there's been a lot of conversation of late around the Manosphere.
0: Mm.
1: And I know I've had conversations here on Let's Talk with other First Nations men about this, where, we've got a generation of boys who think it's okay to be misogynistic, that it's okay to watch porn in the classroom, to do all of these. Behaviours, and it's been blamed on this thing called the Manosphere.
0: Yeah.
1: And I wonder, you know, as a father, it must be different for you compared to your father's generation and your other's generation. Yeah.
0: So different.
1: Mm.
0: A different time. We spoke about how did we live without devices. I'll keep it tech specific. The iPads, the phones, and social media platforms are feeding this level of information. I mean, three boys. So from my perspective, I was brought up and we have a matriarchal upbringing. Mm. You know, our mothers, our nenes are and our achas are who we learn from, and we respect that. Now we see this Manosphere unfortunately coming in, and I think it confuses the next generation of young boys coming through, young adults coming through, to think that it is okay when it isn't okay. I have seen on social media platforms occasionally these things pop up, and instantly I'm like, wow, what these people say and the stance they take is mind-blowing because we weren't brought up that way. We were brought up to respect.
1: Yeah.
0: We were brought up, especially our women.
1: But it's interesting to me that, the Coalition, for instance, are saying it's the feminism of the curriculum. And then, you know, we're saying that it's social media. And the other thing that's being blamed is algorithms.
0: Mm. Mm.
1: But where are the parents?
0: Yes. Yeah, that's a challenge. I was going to mention that.
1: Yeah.
0: So I can with my three boys bring them up, and I'll do my best as a father with all of the challenges we have. Then we get to grade two, and the schools require students to have an iPad. They need a device. I'm like, okay. I mean, if you're saying they need a device, I need to get one and put. So then all of a sudden we throw an iPad in there, and now we have to monitor an iPad and put in restrictions. It's not my boys I'm concerned about. It is everything else that is happening around them and what influences them. So me as a father, I'm just trying my best to bring them up as good humans,
1: yeah,
0: good men, to grow up into to good young men. Your question around what are other families or other people doing, I don't know. Mm. I don't know. I would hope that they're monitoring the iPads. I mean, for example, you take away Facebook, okay, take away the TikToks for 16 and under, okay, take away Instagram. What I've noticed is YouTube has a scrolling platform, and I've observed my youngest just watch YouTube, and then I listen to some of the things that YouTube puts out as well. So, and I question it. Mm. I'm like, that's a bit, my boy's 7 years old. So then I have to go in and monitor it and just, yeah, you know.
1: The content isn't what you think a seven-year-old right. should be listening
0: exactly,
1: to.
0: Exactly, exactly. So then my mind goes, well, what's going on here? So there are ways on the devices where you can limit the amount of time kids or people have on devices,
1: yep,
0: what they can see. I had that on and in place, and yet what I was hearing as my youngest was scrolling, there was still content coming up. Yeah. So
1: it sounds like it's a thing that you have to be vigilant.
0: You do.
1: Yeah.
0: Yeah, you do. You do. Very vigilant. And back in my younger years, we didn't have iPhones. We didn't have devices. Like we said, we had the bricks. We had the hammers. So,
1: and when you went to bed at 7 or 8,
0: that's it.
1: You went to bed. You didn't have a device.
0: No.
1: There to keep you up.
0: No. Nah, we went to bed because we went to bed. The
1: sun was down.
0: Sun was down, and we interacted with people.
1: Yeah.
0: And now the interaction with FaceTime and devices is really shifting the whole landscape.
1: Yeah.
0: The whole landscape. And yeah, like you said, you have to be vigilant. Otherwise, the looking after and the upbringing of your young ones will be done by, unfortunately, a device.
1: Yeah, yeah.
0: As opposed to learning from our akas and our nenes and our ates and our uncles. That's what I see. I don't have a quick solution, a quick fix. What I do know, though, is that's what's occurring, and I manage it as I see it.
1: Yeah, yeah. Well, thank you for giving us an insight as a First Nations father in relation to this. I do want to wrap up with maybe from you putting your business head on now, and as a First Nations business owner, what's one piece of advice you would give to another Aboriginal or Torres Strait Islander person who is thinking about whether it's going into the same sector that you're in or just simply starting out a business? Yes,
0: of course. There's a saying I live by, and it's a stoic saying. Suffering arises from trying to control the uncontrollable. So you will always have something out there as you start a journey. There, I use the word journey in business or whatever it is you're looking to achieve. You know, it could be training for, right now I do a lot of triathlon, so I'm training for an Ironman.
1: Yes.
0: So
1: I've seen the videos on Instagram. It's like, you go, Jack.
0: Yeah. So I'll just, and there's a joke, you don't worry about finding out if I do an Ironman, because we'll always tell you.
1: Yeah.
0: And I brought it up today. But the point is, there's so much that can go wrong. And if you focus on everything that can go wrong, chances are inevitably it will go wrong. Exactly. Whereas if you know, and that's where the suffering arises. But if you focus on what you can do, try and stay positive. And I know it's harder and sorry, easier said than done. Positivity, though, is what will drive you. And that just goes back to the faith, hope, and love. Believe, that's the faith part. You got to believe it. If you go out there and say, oh, I'll believe it when I start seeing it,
1: yeah,
0: it's never going to happen. You need to believe it, and you need to go on that path with all your conviction, all your might, and put all your eggs in that basket if you can, and just believe in it, and then things will happen.
1: Mm. Well, always, it was good to catch up with you, Jack, and to have you here on Let's Talk. If you've just caught the tail end of this conversation, it will be repeated tonight here on AAA Murray Country at 7 o'clock. Alternatively, the podcast will go up probably in about 24 hours' time. If you want to go to the website to have a listen to the chat with Jack Rees, who's been our guest here as part of our partnership with University of Queensland Indigenous Business Hub, which I'm sure you engage with a lot, Jack.
0: Yes. Thank you, Karen. Thank you, University of Queensland Business Hub, UQ, our first scholarship. So thank you.